Andrew Davis leading the TSO in the King Stephen Overture, the Opus 117 of Ludwig van Beethoven. Good evening and welcome to Sunday Night at the TSO, the Toronto Symphony Orchestra's flagship radio program heard every week at this time on the New Classical FM. I'm your host, Kathleen Kajioka. Every week I bring you everything you need to know about the TSO, from upcoming performances to special guest interviews and looks behind the scenes that Beethoven was in honor of the program that they just wrapped up, Beethoven's Fifth, which also included Beethoven's Fourth Piano Concerto featuring Angela Hewitt. Well, tonight, the first of the TSO's Pops concerts is happening this week, and they are starting in style with the music of Bond, James Bond. Stephen Reinecke leads the TSO through the iconic sounds of one of the most thrilling film franchises in history, and that includes the indelible songs, of course. Fronting the orchestra will be Tony Award-winning singer and actress Lena Hall. She will be my guest tonight. But first, in a couple of weeks, the TSO looks forward to welcoming conductor Antonello Manacorda to the podium. Busy in concert halls and opera houses throughout Europe, the artistic director of 25th, get your tickets at tso.ca.

0: The London Philharmonic under Marin Alsop with the Allegro con Spirito that closes the Symphony No. 2 in D by Johannes Brahms. The TSO performs that as part of the program. Jan Leszczycki plays Grieg. They will be led by conductor Antonello Mannacorda, making his TSO debut. This historically informed conductor bringing all kinds of interesting know-how to his work with Brahms. It's going to be a really interesting concert. That's October 22nd, 24th, and 25th. And you can find out more at tso.ca. I'm Kathleen Kadrioka. This is Sunday Night at the TSO. Up next, the TSO launches their pop season in style with the music of Bond, James Bond. And the woman who is going to be stepping into those iconic hits from those amazing films, Lena Hall, joins me right after this.
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0: Well, that needs no introduction. Monty Norman's instantly recognizable James Bond theme, which has opened every movie in the franchise since 1962's Dr. No. That was the Cincinnati Pops. You're listening to Sunday Night at the TSO. I'm Kathleen Kajioka. The words James Bond evoke many things. Espionage, iconic villains, death-defying feats, martinis, and as much as the character is larger than life, so is the music from these films. The TSO has chosen just the person to bring it to Roy Thompson Hall. Fans of the Apple TV series Your Friends and Neighbors will recognize her, as will fans of the musicals Kinky Boots and Hedwig and the Angry Inch, for which she won a Tony Award. I'm speaking of Lena Hall, whose versatility and big stage presence will fill Roy Thompson Hall with the TSO this week in the music of Bond, James Bond. And she joins me now. Lena Hall, welcome to Sunday Night at the TSO.
1: Hi, thank you for having me. I'm really excited about this.
0: Yeah, well, the music of Bond has such a specific world around it. There's glamour, there's danger, drama, swagger, of course.

0: as a performer, what do you tap into when you step into these songs?
1: I think each song has a real character that bleeds through each film. So each film is very different. It has its own character. So does each song that was written for the intro of each film. So I think bringing the versatility of what I do, you know, I sing rock, I sing classical. It's fun to represent each genre really truly and authentically. So you're not going to hear, you know, modern interpretations of the old songs. You're going to hear what you want to hear. You're going to hear these songs with the full orchestra. And I do my best to represent the artists that sang each song so that you get the vibe of the original performer. Of course, it's going to be me singing it, so inevitably, I will always be there. But you will get the vibe of every single song. My favorite, though, of course, is singing the really bombastic songs like Thunderball and Goldfinger. It's fun to tap into the character of those songs.
0: Yeah, such incredible voices that have populated those films, too. It must be such a blast to, you know, put on your Shirley Bassey and your Adele and et cetera.
1: It is. It's so much fun. And, like, it's Bond. I've got to look like either a Bond villain, or I've got to look like the Bond girls, or I have to look like James Bond. So I decided to, like, incorporate a bunch of costume changes.
0: I'm glad you're going all the way with this. Now, you and Stephen Reinecke have developed a real history of performing together, including this Bond repertoire. What is it about your musical partnership that works so well?
1: I think we've both lived in New York for so long. You know, we're very much New Yorkers at heart. No offense to Toronto. You know, we've lived there, you know, so we're in the same space a lot. Musical theater, Broadway, and Carnegie Hall always kind of revolves around each other. They're always very connected. A lot of Broadway people do concerts at Carnegie Hall with the New York Pops or do orchestral concerts. And I think that Reinecke has the imagination to take the idea that I brought to him and to, like, really bring it to life. I mean, he was really gung-ho about all of the music choices that I made. I made some interesting choices too. I didn't do just the hits. I incorporated ones that I really loved as well, and even ones that didn't even make the cut. I don't know if there's a lot of James Bond enthusiasts out there, but there were a lot of James Bond theme songs that were actually not used or not chosen that were written for a film.
0: Oh, really?
1: And and a lot of it is very cool lore that you can, I think Amazon Prime did an entire documentary about the James Bond theme songs, and it all centered around Billie Eilish's song for that. But they went back and they talked about all these songs that they used, how they came about, and the missed songs that didn't quite make it. So I think it's such a cool thing to get to explore. And Steve Reinecke was, like, again, he was super gung-ho about doing things that maybe would not have normally been picked or done.
0: Is it too much of a spoiler to ask you what one of those songs might be?
1: Oh, well, yeah, it's not. But I'm a huge Radiohead fan. And so there's a whole story about how Radiohead was asked to do a theme song. They submitted a song called Man of War, which was written as a James Bond theme song, but they had already been playing it live. And the rule was it had to be written for the movie itself. And so they went back to the drawing board. And in the meantime, the producers went to Sam Smith, and they went with Sam Smith. They signed him. And right after they signed him, Radiohead came back with a song called Spectre for the film Spectre.
0: Wow.
1: And I believe, you know, my own personal taste, no offense to Sam Smith, but the Radiohead song is absolutely lush and beautiful and haunting, and it's perfect for that film too. And so Reinecke was like, yes, let's do it. There were no charts that existed, so he did all the charts. It's, like, such a cool one of the stories from the documentary. That's
0: amazing.
1: How I learned about it.
0: Wow.
1: Yeah.
0: Now, you've built a career, as you mentioned, that moves freely between, you know, Broadway, rock, film, television. Is there something that changes, or is there something that doesn't change at all when you are there standing in front of a full symphony orchestra?
1: Well, I mean, there's nothing like being with an entire symphony

0: orchestra, you cannot get the same energy or lusciousness that a full orchestra brings you. It is a rare, rare treat, especially Broadway nowadays. I mean, they've cut back the musicians so far. They only really have to have 5 to 10 musicians, and the sound is there and it's cool, but there's nothing like going to the symphony and listening to that.
1: I have to ask you one non-musical question. It's a must on this topic. Who is your favorite Bond?
0: Who's my favorite Bond?
1: Yes.
0: Daniel Craig.
1: I'm with you there.
0: It was because he was so sad seeming, you know, there was always something just so dark going on with his Bond. It was very complicated. And the tone of the movies had changed when he took over, and it became much more, it feels more like a character study then. You know, the other James Bonds, they felt very a man's man, and, you know, the women and the drinking, and it's big and broad. And then Daniel Craig came in and he was something completely different than the other ones. He was much more internal, much more intense, much more sad, more melancholy. I love like that kind of thing. I mean, I did choose to put a Radiohead song in. I like melancholy.
1: Fair enough. Well, Lena Hall, we look forward to your time at the TSO. It sounds like we're in for a great show. Thanks so much for joining me.
0: Thank you for having me. I'm really excited.
1: Lena Hall performs with the TSO in the music of Bond, James Bond, October 14th and 15th at Roy Thomson Hall. For information and tickets, go to tso.ca.

0: One of the many pieces of unforgettable music from the unforgettable James Bond films. That was John Barry's Diamonds Are Forever. We heard the City of Prague Philharmonic under Nick Rain. And you can hear the TSO October 14th and 15th in The Music of Bond, James Bond. Three performances, two on the 14th, one at 2 p.m., one at 7:30 p.m., and Wednesday evening, the 15th at 7:30 p.m., all fronted by my guest tonight, singer and actress Lena Hall, who I can tell is going to give incredible performances of some of those memorable songs and some hidden gems as well. You can find out more at tso.ca. I'm Kathleen Kadrioka. This is Sunday Night at the TSO. Coming up next, some music from the TSO Vault and a heads up about future programs you should get your tickets for now.
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from the TSO vault. That was the music of Georges Bizet. The Pastorale from the L'Arlésian Suite No. 2. They were led by Sir Andrew Davis. I'm Kathleen Kajioka. This is Sunday Night at the TSO. Well, in addition to this week's first pop concerts of the season, the TSO also performs its first film with live orchestra, Tim Burton's A Nightmare Before Christmas, and that is coming this Saturday and Sunday. That's just the beginning. It is not too soon to plan for one of their most popular programs back again at the TSO for the Christmas season. It's Elf, film with live orchestra. That's December 3rd through 6th. And if you're a Star Wars fan, you'd better get on it, because come January, the OG comes to Roy Thomson Hall. Star Wars A New Hope live to picture. The first fabulous film of the series, with the first fabulous iconic John Williams score performed live by your TSO. This will definitely sell out, so that's why I'm giving you a heads up now. The dates are January 28th through 31st. Go to tso.ca.

the Skywalker Symphony under the baton of composer John Williams, his iconic main theme to Star Wars. And you can hear that and the entire score to the original, the first 1977 film, Star Wars, A New Hope. And that is part of the TSO's Film with Live Orchestra series. That one happening January 28th through 31st. I would get on that one right away. And they are getting on that series this week. Saturday and Sunday, they perform Tim Burton's A Nightmare Before Christmas. But not before their first Pops concert of the season this Wednesday and Thursday. Speaking of iconic and epic, the music of Bond, James Bond. The TSO's principal Pops conductor, Stephen Reinecke, leads with my guest tonight at the front of the orchestra, singer and actress Lena Hall. It's going to be amazing. Go to tso.ca. Well, that's it for this edition of Sunday Night at the TSO. Many thanks to Lena Hall for joining me tonight. And thanks to you for tuning in. I'm Kathleen Kadrioka, inviting you to join me next week at this time for everything you need to know to stay up to date with the TSO. Right now, stay tuned as I hand things over to Alexa Petrenko for Sunday Night at the Opera, right here on the new Classical FM. Beautiful music for a crazy world.

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Ness and Dorma from Puccini's Turandot, The Three Tenors, with Zubin Mehta directing the Orchestra del Maggio Musicale, recorded at the Baths of Caracalla in Rome on the eve of the 1990 FIFA World Cup. Three operatic minutes that brought opera to millions of listeners worldwide, including football players, and won The Three Tenors a Guinness World Record for the biggest-selling classical recording of all time. Now, Nessun Dorma was also to be the aria that Luciano Pavarotti, he of the unmistakable golden voice, he was the one who came in third in that rendition that we just heard, would sing at his final performance on February 10th of 2006 at the opening ceremony of the Turin Winter Olympics. And actually, he pre-recorded it. They kept asking him to sing it, and he kept refusing because it would have been too late at night and too cold, impossible for him to sing it on site. So he pre-recorded it, and then he lip-synced. A year later, in 2007, he died at the age of 71 of pancreatic cancer. Welcome to Sunday Night at the Opera. I'm Alexa Petrenko, and the CD we have tonight is Pavarotti, the 50 Greatest Tracks, released by Decca in 2013. This is the ultimate double album of the best recordings of one of the greatest voices of the 20th century, all his great hits on the first disc, all his great operatic hits on the first disc, and then on the second disc, Neapolitan songs and collaborations with various pop singers. So we're going to focus on the first disc tonight. This CD includes his first ever recording that lay dormant in the archives of Decca, officially released for the first time on this CD to mark 50 years of Pavarotti's international career and 50 years with the Decca label. Here's Pavarotti in his operatic debut as Rodolfo in a production of Puccini's La Bohème at the Opera House in Reggio Emilia in 1961.

The unmistakable ringing voice of Luciano Pavarotti, La Donna Immobile from Verdi's Rigoletto. He sang the Duke of Mantua in 1963, early in his career in Vienna, where he sang Rodolfo the same year. And just before that, we heard him in his first ever recorded performance, Che gelida manina, Rodolfo from Puccini's La Bohème, recorded in mono in 1961 at Reggio Emilia. He also made his Royal Opera House Covent Garden debut as Rodolfo in 1963, where he replaced an indisposed Giuseppe Di Stefano. And his first Bohème at the Met in 1968 did not go well. He was sick and he thought his career was finished, but he was asked back by Rudolf Bing the following year to sing in Lucia di Lammermoor. In March of 1976,

0: 1977, he reprised his role as Rodolfo in La Bohème in the first telecast of Live from the Metropolitan Opera, attracting a huge audience and becoming recognized on the street. In just a moment, we'll hear Luciano Pavarotti with Una Fortiva Lagrima from Donizetti's The Elixir of Love.
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Luciano Pavarotti, una furtiva lagrima, Nemorino's Act II aria from Donizetti's The Elixir of Love, a furtive tear from his beloved Adina's eye proves to him that the love potion that he bought has been effective. That was Richard Bonning directing the English Chamber Orchestra, by the way. Early in Pavarotti's career, he had the good fortune to connect with the Bonnings, who snapped him up for a 1963 tour to Australia. The requirements were he had to be young, they needed a tenor who could sing, and a tenor who was taller than Mrs. Bonning, Joan Sutherland. So this is quite a rare combination. Pavarotti, very tall, proved absolutely ideal, and he could sing like nobody else. So they sang some 40 performances during the two-month tour, and Pavarotti later credited Sutherland for teaching him his super reliable breathing technique. Pavarotti's major American breakthrough came in 1972 at the Met with a dazzling performance that drove the audience into a frenzy and got him 17 curtain calls. The nickname, the King of the High Seas, actually came from his role debut as Tonio in La Fille du Régiment by Donizetti. That was in Covent Garden in 1965. So we're going to hear this, quite amazing tenor feat. Here's Pavarotti with A Mes Amis.

0: Well, you can see why Pavarotti got a record-breaking 17 curtain calls after singing A Mes Amis, Tonio in Donizetti's La Fille du Régiment, his major U.S. breakthrough, 1972 at the Met. In just a moment, we will hear one of the most famous heart-rending arias in all opera, Vesti la Giubba, the aria of the weeping clown from Leoncavallo's I Pagliacci.
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0: Here's a look at what's happening in the opera world in and around Toronto. 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Andriana Chuchman and Catherine Lewick share the role of Violetta,

with tenors Luke Norwell and Long Long as Alfredo, and baritones Reginald Smith Jr. and Russell Braun as Germont. 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Toronto Operetta Theater presents Offenbach's comedy La Grande Duchesse de Geraldstein at the St. Lawrence Center for the Arts from October 16th to 18th. 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And Opera Atelier's season kickoff is the Canadian premiere of Marc-Antoine Charpentier's The Descent of Orpheus, based on Ovid's myth of Orpheus, who uses his gift of music to gain entry to the underworld and to return his lover Eurydice to the land of the living. Daniel McGrew sings the role of Orpheus. Mireille Asselin is Eurydice. The conductor is Christopher Bagan, and the director is Marshall Pinkowski. It's all happening at Kerner Hall from October 22nd to 25th. Visit operaatelier.com.

Well, that set began with Vesti la Giubba, the big tenor aria from Leon Cavallo's I Pagliacci. And Pavarotti, in the role of Canio, the clown with a broken heart, his wife has cheated on him. He puts on his costume and laughs on stage because the show must go on. And then we heard Pavarotti in the opening scene from Puccini's Tosca with Recondita Armonia. He compares, he's a painter, and he compares his dark-haired love, Tosca, to a portrait of the blonde Mary Magdalene that he is working on. Hidden harmony of different beauties, he sings. Pavarotti began his farewell tour in 2004 when he was 69, returning to places where he had sung one last time. And on March 13th of 2004, he gave his final performance in an opera as Cavaradossi in a Met production of Tosca, where he received a 12-minute standing ovation. That was his 379th performance at the Met, the first having been La Bohème in 1968. Here's Pavarotti again with the final aria of Cavaradossi from Puccini's Tosca, E lucevan le stelle. He's imprisoned. He is to be shot at dawn for treason. He remembers his love for Tosca and how he has never loved life more than at that moment.

0: Ah, Luciano Pavarotti, another tenor showpiece from Verdi's Il Trovatore that requires nothing but the four greatest singers on the planet, and certainly in this case, one of the greatest tenors on the planet, Di Quella Pira. That's Manrico's big Act 3 aria when he learns that his mother, Azucena, is about to be burnt at the stake as a witch. He sings, "The horrible blaze of that fire inflames my being." In a moment, we'll hear Luciano Pavarotti as Radames. We'll hear his Act 1 romanza, Celeste Aida, from Verdi's opera, Aida.
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Luciano Pavarotti, the role of Alfredo from Verdi's La Traviata, Dei miei bollenti spiriti. This is his Act Two aria. He's just singing how happy he is that Violetta, formerly a courtesan who had vowed to remain free, fell in love with him and moved with him to the country. Richard Bonning directing the National Philharmonic Orchestra in that performance. And before that, we heard Pavarotti as Radames in his Act One Romanza from Verdi's Aida, Celeste Aida, Heaven Aida. He plays a young Egyptian warrior who wants to lead the Egyptian army to victory and win the heart of the Ethiopian slave girl, Aida. All these arias, you know, they're difficult to sing. Well, certainly Celeste Aida, it comes early in the opera with no warm-up, and it's got this high, soft note. It's a killer for tenors. And Pavarotti apparently just sings everything so effortlessly and so beautifully. I'm Alexa Petrenko. Thank you for joining me this Sunday night at the opera. We've been dipping into a double CD of the 50 best recordings of the larger-than-life Golden Voice tenor Luciano Pavarotti to mark his remarkable 50-year career. Decca released this CD in 2013. It was also his 50-year collaboration with the Decca label. Pavarotti sold over 100 million albums, making him the best-selling classical artist in history. Today we had a chance to listen to some tracks from CD1, all the operatic hits. We didn't even have time to get to CD2, which is more eclectic. It's got Neapolitan songs, it's got a couple of sacred numbers, and also some pop collaborations with friends of Pavarotti, including Sting, Bono, and Sinatra. Pavarotti said, "I think a life in music is a life beautifully spent, and this is what I have devoted my life to." And in the words of his friend Bono at the Pavarotti tribute in 2007, Bono said, "Some can sing opera. Luciano Pavarotti was an opera." We have time for one more track. We're going to go full circle back to La Bohème. Pavarotti made his La Scala debut as Rodolfo in 1965 in their revival of the Zeffirelli production with his childhood friend Mirella Freni as Mimi. They were both born in Modena, Italy, in the same year, and the story goes that they had the same wet nurse. Karajan was conducting. Here they are in the love duet O Suave Fanciulla.

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1: 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They forget all that.
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perfect starter piece for our show. This is Sunday at the Piano. I'm your host, Daniel Vnukovsky. Now, that was Maurice Ravel's Sonatine, or a small sonata, and the first movement played by Philip Auberk at the piano. Elegant, intimate, a little hazy, but not quite as impressionist as Debussy. We have a little bit more of that classical proportion. It's what we call post-impressionism. So there are two simple themes, as you would find in any sonata by Beethoven or Haydn. The first being this kind of mysterious sounding opening theme, and then a second theme, very simple, elegant in French. And every time he would color it with these French, unmistakably French harmonic colors, a little perfume, and that's distributed between the hands. It's quite awkward to play. And then the second theme, using those parallel fifths that Debussy already broke the rules with, all the rules of counterpoint and harmony that were available to them to that time. Very beautiful. I love that work. It's like a Ravel without the orchestra, but he's already starting to think orchestrally at the keyboard. Speaking of which, now we will hear his grand piano concerto for the left hand only. We have the second movement here, Alexandre Tarot's Left Hand and the Orchestre National de France. Interesting work. He actually wrote this for Paul Wittgenstein, an Austrian pianist who lost his right arm during the First World War. This is now Ravel in 1929.

0: The music of Maurice Ravel, piano trio in A minor, Pascal Roget at the piano there, and a few friends playing that opening movement. Very interesting work, written just before the outbreak of the First World War. And Ravel was born in French Basque country. His mother was Basque, and his father, a Swiss engineer, inventor. And you put those two together, and you really get the essence of Ravel in many ways. Before that, Maurice Ravel's Piano Concerto for the Left Hand. We heard the second movement with Alexandre Tarot and the Orchestre National de France. We head off to Spain up next and shine a spotlight on this wonderful pianist, Alexandre Tarot, and his exquisite artistry. Coming up next, very fascinating work for piano and orchestra by Manuel de Falla. Look out for that and more of your favorites from the world of the piano right here on Sunday at the Piano with Daniel.
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That's the sound of Spain, but rather than picture-perfect postcards, that's a Spain suggested through atmosphere, rhythm, and color, what we'd call symphonic impressions, the music of Manuel de Falla, Nights in the Garden of Spain. That was the second movement. A distant dance there. Already the name evokes something unidentified, just the way the composer wanted it. Alexandre Tarot at the piano in the Orchestre National de France. Alexandre Tarot, born 1968 to a very musical family, won a big prize there at 17, entered the Conservatoire de Paris, and then he just found his own unique way of expressing himself, playing a wide range of repertoire, eclectic repertoire that goes all the way from the Baroque, Couperin, Rameau, all the way up to modern film composers, contemporary works, and famously, he does not own a piano at home. Instead, he prefers to practice on friends' pianos or even borrows an instrument when needed. There's a whole spiel about that in some of his books that he has written on the intimate reflections on his life and profession. Here's another one of his recordings. It's the finale from Bach's Keyboard Concerto in D minor, and he's joined by the Les Violons du Roi team.

0: Alexandre Tarot, this time dancing away at those keys with Les Violons du Roi, led by Bernard Labadie, the music of Johann Sebastian Bach. That's the whirling finale from the keyboard concerto in D minor. Probably one of Bach's most dramatic keyboard concertos, just the relentless rhythmic drive all the way to the end there. And Les Violons du Roi is a Quebec chamber orchestra that goes all the way back to 1984. It was Bernard Labadie who founded the ensemble and became closely associated with historically informed classical and Baroque performance. Welcome to the Classical Jukebox. Next up, I only have to play a chord, and you can probably already guess the composer. Yes. If you said Beethoven, you are absolutely right. Beethoven in C minor can be very, very dramatic. Think of the Fifth Symphony and also the next work you're about to hear, the opening to the Pathétique Sonata. And I'll tell you more on that story next up right here on Sunday at the Piano with Daniel on the New Classical FM.
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There's that C minor chord once again, and we jump to the finale there, the rondo, which is like a merry-go-round of contrasting themes that keep coming back from different angles.

Beethoven was 28 when he wrote that, and he really wanted to break free from the conventions of the past, including those of his mentor and the sonatas of Haydn. Here we have Beethoven truly saying, "It is I. This is how I write, and I have character." The pianist there, Louis Lorty, long association with Beethoven, Chopin, and French repertoire. I'm your host, Daniel Vnukovsky. Speaking of which, Frédéric Chopin, the great inventor of the nocturne, is not Chopin, even though we often associate his name with that style of writing. It was John Field who invented the nocturne, and Chopin transformed it into something greater than John Field would have even envisioned possible in his day. Here I have the beautiful, serene Nocturne No. 8 in D-flat with Yundi Lee at the piano. One of my favorites, just a moment of serenity for your quiet evening hours.

The Serene Nocturne of Chopin, number 8 in D-flat, opus 27, number 2, and Yundi Lee at the piano. And that was actually Chopin's favorite key signature. D-flat major rests really well on the hands. The black keys kind of give the hand a natural anchor. And the ornamentation there is meant to sound improvised. That kind of style of writing is meant to be sung, sound as if it was sung by an operatic superstar, a great opera singer. And the left hand just keeps the timing and the pacing there. Classic Nocturne by Chopin and the perfect finish to Sunday at the piano. I'm your host, Daniel Vnukovsky, signing off, handing over the baton to Marilyn Lightstone, where beautiful serenity masterworks, classical masterworks, join spoken poetry. And as only our hostess extraordinaire can do, Marilyn Lightstone up next with another edition of The Nocturne. We'll see you again soon at another edition of Sunday at the Piano, wishing you a very sweet night ahead.

And a very good evening to you. I'm Marilyn Lightstone, your host here at Nocturne from the New Classical 96.3 FM. A member of the gifted St. John clan will begin tonight. Violinist Scott St. John, brother of Lara, playing Mozart. His violin concerto number 1 in B-flat, K207, the Adagio. And Eric Jacobson and the Knights will be coming along for the ride. Such a splendid young group, one that seems to have evolved in the purest of fashion when a number of young people discovered that they so enjoyed making music together in their free time that they decided to create their own orchestra. Rather than a from-the-top-down bureaucratic management style, all of the members get to have a creative input, which is a rare thing in the world of classical music, which is usually something of a dictatorship, although usually, hopefully, a beneficent one.

Peter Tchaikovsky, known as Piotr to his friends. That was his nocturne with Jan Vogler on cello, Helmut Brani conducting the Dresden soloists. Before which, we enjoyed the Orchestre National de Lyon, led by Emmanuel Crevine. They gave us Gabriel Fauré's Requiem Opus 48, the exquisite Pie Jesu. To begin this wonderful evening of the music you love best, Mozart, Scott St. John performing the Adagio from Mozart's Violin Concerto No. 1 in B-flat, K207. As is more than apparent from this number, Scott and his sister Lara are enjoying a wonderful collaboration with the Knights, a very gifted and creative young orchestra. And long may it so continue. Hello, hello, I'm Marilyn Lightstone, and I'm as pleased as punch that you decided to spend some time with us here at Nocturne from the New Classical 96.3 FM. Hooray! We'll have ourselves a little surf on the musical airwaves of the night, sample a little poetry, and in every which way indulge ourselves. And why not? We deserve it. This is a poem by Robert Frost called The Telephone. It's a two-hander, actually, but, necessity. I'm going to read both parts. When I was just as far as I could walk from here today, there was an hour, all still, when, leaning with my head against a flower, I heard you talk. Don't say I didn't, for I heard you say, you spoke from that flower on the windowsill. Do you remember what you said? First tell me what it was you thought you heard. Having found the flower and driven a bee away, I leaned my head, and holding by the stalk, I listened, and I thought I caught the word. What was it? Did you call me by name, or did you say, come? I heard it as I bowed. I may have thought as much, but not aloud. Well, so I came.

Friedrich Kuhlau's Flute Quintet No. 2 in E Major, the Andante, featuring that wonderful pairing of the great flautist Jean-Pierre Rampal and the Juilliard String Quartet, a match made in heaven. Just prior, John Taverner's Song for Athene, featuring Paul McCreesh and the Gabrielli Consort. Before that, the Lindsay String Quartet, making a lovely thing of the Adagio Cantabile from Franz Joseph Haydn's String Quartet in D, affectionately known as the Lark. And here's my email address, if you ever have the urge. mlightstone@classical963fm.com. And 'tis always a pleasure to hear from you, I'm sure. This is a love haiku from the book of the same name. And oh, how I wish you could see the beautiful illustrations. Every 12 pages or so, there's a wonderful double-page spread of a Japanese flower print. Now, I'm long-time crazy for Japanese art, so dipping into this little book is a multiple pleasure for me. This is by Hanjo Takehara, whose dates are 1903 to 1998, who, a complete aside from her wonderful poetry, is better known as one of the greatest dancers of traditional Japanese dance. Perfume. That night. That time. That place.

0: so pretty. The Siciliano, dear friends, from Louis Spohr's Violin Concerto No. 1. We heard violinist Ulf Holscher, accompanied by the Berlin Radio Symphony, conducted by Christian Fröhlich. Before that, an American classic, Victor Young's Stella by Starlight, with dear Itzhak Perlman doing top-notch violin duty, as always, backed by his friends at the Boston Pops, conducted by, you hear him here, you hear him there, you hear him everywhere, John Williams. First up to bat for the trio, Rinaldo Hahn's Nocturne for Violin and Piano, performed for us by Room Music. I'm Marilyn Lightstone. I'm your host here at Nocturne from the new Classical 96.3 FM, where we'll be taking a few moments, only a few, to pay a few bills, as John Van Driel is wont to say. And I hope to see you for part two of our program, and the greatest music, t'other side of music.
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Well, hello again. I'm Marilyn Lightstone, and thank you ever so much for hanging in with us over the break. You do know that I consider our post-midnight listener to be nocturne royalty. We just heard Tower Hill from the London Landmark Suite by Haydn Wood, Gavin Sutherland conducting the Royal Ballet Sinfonia. Bringing us back from the break, O Belle Nuit, the Barcarolle from the Tales of Hoffmann by Jacques Offenbach, the BBC Concert Orchestra conducted by Barry Wordsworth, and yes indeed, a descendant of poet William Wordsworth. The tale is told of how, as a boy, Offenbach was taught to play the violin, but was discouraged from learning the cello. However, he wanted to play the cello so much that he would secretly practice on his father's instrument, and then one day amazed everyone by taking part in a string quartet when the real cellist failed to turn up. Oh, I love that story. Needless to say, he went on to make it his particular instrument. And he was dubbed the Mozart of the Champs-Élysées, it being no less a musical notable than Rossini, who said that. And the Champs-Élysées being, of course, the most fashionable boulevard in Paris. This was a pleasant assertion of both the genius and the Frenchness of the composer, who was originally a German from Cologne, who gave his Parisian audiences exactly what they wanted. Music that sparkled like champagne and was tailor-made to please. Perhaps because he followed these precepts by Alexander Pope. True ease in writing comes from art, not chance, as those move easiest who have learned to dance. 'Tis not enough no harshness gives offense. The sound must seem an echo of the sense.

La Clairefontaine, a traditional favorite in the province of Quebec, in a setting by Robert Farnon, and a performance in which he conducted his Royal Philharmonic Orchestra. Sing, Nightingale, keep singing. Your heart is always gay. You have no cares to grieve you, while I could weep today. You have no cares to grieve you, while I could weep today, for I have lost my loved one in such a senseless way. Before that, Franz Benda's Flute Concerto in E minor, the Adagio Un Poco Andante, featuring the two Jean-Pierres, Rampal on flute, Wallet conducting the Orchestral Ensemble of Paris. To begin the set, Nora Schulman on flute, Judy Lohmann at the harp. Together, they gave us Claude Debussy's Arabesque No. 1. Thank you, ladies. And thank you, all of you out there in Radioland, for tuning me in tonight here on Nocturne from the New Classical 96.3 FM. And now, poet James Loughlin's tribute to the great lady of dance, Martha Graham, the great-great-grandmother and high priestess of modern dance. Earth and water, air and fire, her body beats the ground. It flows, it floats, it seems to burn. She burns herself away until there is no body there at all, but only the pure elements moving as music moves, moving from her into us.

The Notturno, dear listener, Opus 70, number 1, by Giuseppe Martucci. We heard cellist George Ives, Francesco Davalos conducting the Philharmonia Orchestra. Preceded, it was, by Beethoven String Quartet in F, Opus 135, the Lento Assai. Charles Rosencrantz conducting the Royal Philharmonic Orchestra. The top of this, our very last set, was a David Grusin Feast and Fiesta, his Elegia a Henri, the man himself conducting the studio orchestra, as well as playing the piano, joined by Gil Chaham on violin, Ralph Morrison on bass, and Lee Ritenour on guitar. Quite the ensemble. So pleased that you were able to keep company with me all the way to the end of the show. Bravi and medals all around. Before I slip away into the night, there is, of course, a final duty to be performed. Seek out and read the nightly musical quote. Ooh, and here we have one, from Beethoven, no less. "Art?" exclaimed the great one. "Who comprehends her? With whom can one consult concerning this great goddess?" In the Still of the Night, coming up next on the New Classical 96.3 FM. Until we meet again, I'm Marilyn Lightstone.

0: There's the happy drunk, sleepy drunk, dopey and sad drunk, loud, quiet, grumpy and mean drunk. 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

music by Joseph Haydn, the Surprise Symphony No. 94. We heard the second movement with Concertgebouw Orchestra Amsterdam and Nicholas Harnoncourt conducting. Welcome to Classical Mornings on the new Classical FM. I'm your host, Jean Stillwell. It's Thanksgiving Monday, a chance to pause and appreciate the people and pleasures that make life richer. I'm glad we can share a little music together. Here is the Fantasia in D minor with Louise Bessette at the piano.

A wonderful flute concerto there in G major by Johann Stamitz. We heard the Presto Finale with Robert Aiken, fabulous flautist, and the St. Christopher Chamber Orchestra conducted by Donatus Katklus. The New Classical FM presents The Four Seasons of Vivaldi, October 29th, 8 p.m. at Roy Thompson Hall. Violinist Isabella Deloise Perron

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Music by Franz Schubert, the Andante, from the string quartet number 13, Rosamunde, with the Elbonberg Quartet. This is Classical Mornings on our holiday Monday. I'm your host, Jean Stillwell. We're going to turn now to some Rodrigo, a little Spanish good humor for our holiday morning. Rodrigo's Sonata Giocosa takes its name from the Italian word for playful or cheerful, and that spirit is right at home on the guitar. The opening movement has a crisp and rhythmic energy balanced by moments of lyricism. Here's the opening movement of Rodrigo's Sonata Giocosa with Fabrizio Matos at the guitar.

0: a lovely contrast with the Rodrigo, we had Tommaso Albinoni's Concerto No. 3 for oboe and strings, the opening movement with Heinz Holliger, oboist, and I Musici. And coming up in just a few minutes, we've got some Chopin. The Prelude in D flat major, the Raindrop Prelude, No. 15, with Yundi Lee at the piano.
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Yundi Li has such a wonderful sensitivity and insight to the music of Chopin. It was him at the piano playing the Prelude in D-flat major, the Raindrop Prelude, number 15. It's Classical Mornings. I'm your host, Jean Stillwell. We turn now to the music of Carl Maria von Weber, The Invitation to the Dance with the Russian National Orchestra.

Beautiful long phrasing there in Carl Maria von Weber's Invitation to the Dance with the Russian National Orchestra. And coming up at 7 o'clock, we've got music by Christoph Willibald von Gluck from Orfeo ed Euridice, Danza degli Spettri e delle Furie, Dance of the Ghosts and the Furies, with Il Pomodoro.

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Christoph Willibald von Gluck, Orfeo ed Euridice, Danza degli Spettri e delle Furie, Dance of the Ghosts and the Furies with Il Pomodoro playing. It's Classical Mornings on our Holiday Monday show. I hope you're having a wonderful morning so far. I'm your host, Jean Stillwell. We've got music now by Fritz Kreisler, the Liebeslied, with Olga Kern at the piano.

0: George Friedrich Handel's Rinaldo, Lascia ch'io pianga, Let Me Cry, with Maxine Allender playing the harp. This is Classical Mornings. I'm your host, Jean Stillwell. You could win an uncorked wine soiree weekend at Deerhurst Resort, presented by the new Classical FM. 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

Wonderful music there by English composer Frederick Delius. La Calinda from Coanga, with Symphony Nova Scotia and Georg Tintner conducting. I'm Jean Stillwell, your host on Classical Mornings. We turn now to some Schumann. Some gifts arrived wrapped in paper. This one arrived in music. Robert Schumann gave his three romances to Clara as a Christmas present in 1839, the year before they married. We'll hear the tender middle piece, the romance in F sharp major. Its melody seems to sing from within the piano, surrounded by a gently flowing accompaniment. It's an intimate little conversation and a beautiful moment to pause. Here's Byron Janis.

0: Arcangelo Corelli, some Baroque music, the Trio Sonata in E Major, number 10, with Musica Amphion and Peter-Jan Belde conducting. This is Classical Mornings on the new Classical FM. I'm Jean Stillwell. It is our Holiday Monday show. Coming up in just a few minutes, we've got J.S. Bach's Lute Suite in E Major, the Gavotte, with Pepe Romero, guitarist.
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Agavant from J.S. Bach's Lute Suite in E Major with Pepe Romero, guitarists. This is Classical Mornings. I'm your host, Jean Stillwell. Mozart knew how to make musical entertainment an art in itself. A divertimento was intended to give pleasure, and this lively Allegro molto does exactly that. So that there's a feeling of easy conversation between the instruments, with graceful phrases and a buoyant rhythm keeping everything moving. Perfect company for a holiday morning. Here's the Allegro molto from Mozart's Divertimento in D major, with the Amsterdam Baroque Orchestra, conducted by Ton Koopman.

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Giuseppe Sammartini's Oboe Concerto in C Major. We heard the third movement with Les Muffatis, Peter van Hagen, and oboist Benoit Laurent. This is Classical Mornings, our Holiday Monday show. I'm Jean Stillwell. Today we celebrate one of my favorite composers, Ralph Vaughan Williams. Born on October 12th, this day, 1872, his Serenade to Music began as a gift. He wrote it in 1938 to honor Sir Henry Wood's 50 years as a conductor. Originally created for 16 solo singers and orchestra, it's a beautiful tribute to the power of music. Here's Serenade to Music with the London Philharmonic Orchestra, conducted by Vernon Handley.

0: Morten Lauridsen's beautiful choral piece, O Magnum Mysterium, composed in 2004. It was played by the Canadian National Brass Project with James Somerville conducting. And I just think it's a stunningly beautiful arrangement of a choral piece. I'd only heard it performed by choirs. And when I heard this arrangement, I just thought, well, that's just gorgeous, isn't it? Mm-mm-mm. This is Classical Mornings. I'm your host, Janelle. We've got some Franz Liszt coming up. The Liebestraum, number 3 in A-flat major, with Igor Levit at the piano.
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Beautiful music on a Thanksgiving morning. Liebestraum number 3 in A flat major with Igor Levit at the piano. I'm Jane Stillwell on Classical Mornings. We turn now to the music of Ludwig van Beethoven, the string quartet in B flat major. We're going to hear the opening movement with Quartetto Italiano.

0: Wonderful music by Beethoven, the string quartet in B-flat major, number one. He didn't write a lot of them. That was the opening allegro with Quartetto Italiano. I'm Jean Stillwell on Classical Mornings. Go to classicalfm.ca to enter our Muskoka Fall Colors Contest. This is to win a two-night deluxe stay at Residence Inn by Marriott Muskoka Wharf in Gravenhurst on Lake Muskoka. Your prize includes two-night suite accommodation, including a full kitchenette, balcony with Muskoka chairs, buffet breakfast each morning, and use of all their facilities, including an indoor pool and 24-hour fitness center. And you'll also receive a gift card for spa session for two at the brand new Float House, the ultimate spa experience on a floating dock on Lake Muskoka. A breathtaking Muskoka Fall Colors getaway could be yours from the new Classical FM. And we're going to turn to music by Felix Mendelssohn in a few minutes. The Scherzo from the Piano Trio, number one in D minor with the Griffin Trio.
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The scherzo section from Felix Mendelssohn's Piano Trio No. 1 in D minor, played by that fabulous trio, the Griffin Trio. It's Monday morning. I'm your host, Jean Stillwell, on Thanksgiving. David Newman wrote this piece for Matilda. A library is a doorway into a much bigger world. Roald Dahl's remarkable little heroine finds friendship, adventure, and possibility in books, even when the adults around her don't understand her at all. David Newman gives that world its musical voice in the 1996 film. This is a lovely reminder of where curiosity can take us. Here's to the library and beyond, from the original motion picture soundtrack of Matilda, with David Newman conducting.

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A fabulous piece of music to start the 9 o'clock hour. Manuel de Falla's Three-Cornered Hat, The Dance of the Miller's Wife, with the Asturias Symphony Orchestra, conducted by Maximiano Valdes. This is our 9 o'clock hour. I'm your host, Jean Stillwell, on Classical Mornings, our Thanksgiving show. We turn now to the music of Healy Whillan, who was born on this day, October 12th in 1880, very close to that of Vaughan Williams. Another favorite of mine shares his birthday. He made Canada his home, but he was born in England. His exquisitely beautiful choral music was always a pleasure to sing. This is Rise Up, My Love, My Fair One, with the Elmer Eisler Singers. Today we hear it conducted by Lydia Adams.

0: Exciting piece of music there, the Rondo Allegro from John Field's Piano Concerto No. 5. Michael O'Rourke was at the piano with the London Mozart Players, conducted by Matthias Bamert. 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We're going to hear number 8, La Fille aux Cheveux de Lin, The Girl with the Flaxen Hair, with Maria Duenas, violinist, and the Simon Bolivar Youth Orchestra, conducted by Gustavo Dudamel.
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Wonderful Impressionist music by Claude Debussy from the Preludes Book 1. We heard number 8, The Girl with the Flaxen Hair. Maria Dueñas was playing the violin with the Simón Bolívar Youth Orchestra, conducted by Gustavo Dudamel. This is Classical Mornings. I'm Jean Stillwell. We've got music by Harold Arlen now. Beautiful music for a day like this on Thanksgiving. Over the Rainbow from The Wizard of Oz with La Pietà and Angèle Dubois.

0: Great music there by Mozart, the String Quintet in C minor. We heard the fourth movement, the Allegro, with the Nash Ensemble and Philip Dukes playing the viola. I'm your host, Jean Stillwell, on Classical Mornings. Now, what happens when a composer takes music we know by heart and helps us hear it afresh? Max Richter did just that with Vivaldi's Four Seasons, reshaping familiar fragments into his own musical landscape. And on Thanksgiving Monday, Autumn 1 feels particularly at home. Here's Daniel Hope, violinist with the Konzerthaus Kammer Orchestra Berlin, conducted by André de Ridde in Vivaldi's Four Seasons, recomposed by Max Richter.
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Max Richter's Autumn One with Daniel Hope, violinist, and the Concerthaus Kammerorchester Berlin with André de Ridder conducting. I'm Jane Stillwell on Classical Mornings. We turn now to the music of Isaac Albéniz, Granada, with Michael Koch playing the guitar.

Ah, lovely music there by Manuel Ponce, Estralita, with Nicola Benedetti, violinist. And that's it for us on Thanksgiving Monday, October 12th. I'm Jean Stillwell, and I'm grateful for the work I do and for the chance to share beautiful music with you throughout the week and on Sunday afternoons. Thank you for keeping me company today. However you're spending the holiday, I wish you a happy Thanksgiving. Daniel Vnukovsky's up next with the Classical Jukebox here on the new Classical FM.

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Bright, energetic music, rather than any sleepy holiday music. Yes, that is LeClaire Violin Concerto Opus 10, Number 4, Geneviève Gilardot and the Tafel Music Team there. A nice Canadian opening for you. Happy Thanksgiving! No requests today, just 5 hours of music after the long weekend. Whether you're cooking, traveling, maybe just walking through the leaves or still recovering from the feast, here we are. Again, another Monday Jukebox. I'm your host, Daniel Vnukovsky. Welcome to the show. Well, this next one is perfect. A Dream of Autumn. It's Archibald Joyce, often nicknamed the English Waltz King. Let's have the Vanta Pops Orchestra give us a little bit of that sparkling shade of nostalgia.

0: The music of Chopin, very inward looking, Prelude in C sharp minor with Jan Liszewski at the piano. And before that, Archibald Joyce, The Autumn Song with the Vanta Pops Orchestra. Nice to have soft pieces of music we can always turn to, especially if your holiday table this weekend was chaotic, as was mine. It's nice to just allow us to relax, enjoy some music together. All right, this next one hails from Italy. It is quite vibrant, and it is Jonas Kaufmann singing away with one of the great Italian songs, Complete Mood Change. It's Volare up next, classical crossover all the way with Jonas Kaufmann. Stay tuned.
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0: blu, dipinto di blu.
1: There's another musical wink right there, characteristic. The Italian Volare by Modugno, Jonas Kaufmann, our tenor there, and the Palermo Orchestra. I'm your host, Daniel Vnukovsky. Welcome to our special Thanksgiving broadcast. Another Canadian threat for this next one. Gentle, graceful Norbert Kraft joins on guitar with the Winnipeg Symphony Orchestra with the first movement of Rodrigo's Concierto d'Aranjuez. Here it is. A sense of place. There's nothing like a sense of place, a good holiday connection, music that takes you somewhere. You can almost feel the scent of Spain when you hear this music, or maybe a feeling of home, you know, music that just takes you home. This is what brought Rodrigo home, evoking the gardens of the Royal Palace of Aranjuez. Wonderful rhythmic Spanish charm in this one. All right, Norbert Kraft, take it away.

0: The Memphis Stomp from The Firm by Dave Grusin, Daniil Trifonov, and all his pianistic chops there. That sits somewhere between film, jazz, and concert music, or maybe when you're preparing something in the kitchen, that's a good one to put on your playlist. Rodrigo Concierto d'Aranjuez, the opening movement there, Allegro Gentile, a nice, kinder form of liveliness, the best way to translate that. Norbert Kraft on the guitar and the Winnipeg Symphony Orchestra. It's Daniel here with you, wishing you a very happy, long Thanksgiving weekend. Here we are, Monday morning, queuing in a little Bach for you up next, and Rossini, and some great masters from the classical era and beyond. It is time for more great music. Keep that dial on the New Classical FM.
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Always great to hear the different colors of the orchestra and dialogue with one another. That was what Bach was playing with, a concerto for oboe and violin. The oboe and the violin in the spotlight there, and a nice early music ensemble backing them. Communal music making, that is the Double Sounds team and Nemanja Radulovic, we heard, exploring those orchestral colors, just like our beautiful colors at this time of year. If you've done any hiking, any trails out there, it is breathtaking at this time of year, seeing those views. Daniel Vnukovsky with you, an avid hiker and also avid opera goer. I was at the COC recently seeing La Traviata, and I have this next one from the world of opera. By the way, speaking of the COC, if you haven't seen La Traviata, you can still check out that and Così fan tutte. That's playing now at the Canadian Opera Company's very exciting season, the Four Seasons Center for the Performing Arts. Così fan tutte is all about love, laughter, a daring wager, and a comic masterpiece by Mozart. You can also catch Verdi's La Traviata. Get your tickets now at coc.ca. We're going to play another comic opera for you, the overture to Rossini's Barber of Seville. Here's the National Philharmonic Orchestra.

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Radulufu, very softly taking us into our next hour of the show here, impromptu in G-flat. Almost feels like a private diary entry of some sort. Very reflective and almost like little raindrops just gently hitting the window when I hear that. Radulufu, the impromptu in G-flat by Schubert, and Telemann's Concerto for Recorder and Viola da Gamba. Before that, the Freiburg Baroque Orchestra team. It's Daniel Vnukovsky. Welcome to our special Holiday Monday broadcast. Happy Thanksgiving. Here's Dvorak up next, the string quartet number 12, the so-called American, with the Lindsay String Quartet. Dvorak, really enjoying the new Czech community he had encountered in a very small town called Spillville in Iowa. He was escaping, just as we were over Thanksgiving from the hectic, bustling outside world. He was escaping hectic New York together with his family and enjoying a little break himself. And this is the result of that. It came out 3 days later after this trip.

0: Song of the Birds, a traditional Catalan melody that has become famously associated with Pablo Casals, who made it an arrangement, almost like a musical symbol of his own upbringing in Catalan, the homeland. Song of peace there, bird song, Gautier Capuçon on the cello, and the Chamber Orchestra of Paris. Before that, Antonín Dvořák's String Quartet Number 12, the American String Quartet. That's the second movement we heard with the Lindsay String Quartet. Another heavenly moment from opera. Up next, a great moment of stillness coming your way. The opera itself is anything but peaceful, and that's why Mascagni played with our emotions and included something very peaceful to counteract all the drama in the opera. And that's Cavalleria Rusticana. Up next, the music of Mascagni.
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Pietro Mascagni's intermezzo from Cavalleria Rusticana. What an irony there to have a moment of stillness in an absolutely restless plot. It's Easter morning in a Sicilian village. There's jealousy. There's tragedy all around in the plot for this opera. And there we just get this beautiful moment to breathe for just a bit. And perfect for Thanksgiving, our special Monday broadcast, where we could just take a few moments for ourselves, enjoy that little breath. Andre Rieu and his team in that recording. I'm your host, Daniel Vnukovsky. Here's another moment for you. It's a reverie or a daydream. And this one is an oriental reverie. It's by Glazunov. Let's have a listen.

0: There's a way to wake everybody back up. It's Pablo de Sarasate's Tsigoy Nerveisen with Julia Fischer on the violin, Milana Chernyavskaya on the piano. Oh, Sarasate, he was one of the great violin virtuosi of the 19th century and really wrote that music just perfectly engineered to show off what the instrument can really do. And before that, A Daydream, The Oriental by Glazunov with the Amici Trio in performance. Speaking of great song and dance, let's focus on dance because the New Classical FM is the official radio sponsor of the National Ballet's exciting season at the Four Seasons Center for the Performing Arts. The next show is Romeo and Juliet, October 31st, runs until November 8th. A Story of Forbidden Love, and it's presented by the National Ballet of Canada with a landmark production in honor of the 75th anniversary of the company. Very, very exciting. It's presenting John Cranko's version, the first time since 2009. 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You can get your tickets and the full schedule there. All right, another one from the world of opera coming your way next, The Charming One from Don Giovanni and Thomas Ampson. I have a nice recording of this velvety baritone voice coming your way next up.
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Intimate, seductive Mozart there. That is the Don Giovanni opera, that tender moment when the great seducer is out there, outdoors with his mandolin, serenading yet another woman. De Vieni alla Finestra. Thomas Hampson, our baritone there in the lead role with the Netherlands Opera chorus. Also the Concertgebouw Orchestra there. Holiday Monday Jukebox. I'm your host, Daniel Vnukovsky, wishing you a very happy Thanksgiving, a nice long weekend. Hope you're staying restful and relaxed out there. Here's an interesting recording. Alison Balsam on the trumpet, adapting the music of Vivaldi for trumpet. Well, Vivaldi's concerto, they work remarkably well between instruments because that was the normal way to write in the Baroque. You never know what collaboration you'll get to have the performance of your commissioned work. So they adapted instruments easily, seamlessly. And here we have Alison Balsam on the trumpet with the violin concerto in G, joined by the Scottish ensemble.

Cyril Irving Glick, The Wedding Dance from Suite Hébraïque No. 5, major Canadian composer who has drawn strongly upon his Jewish liturgical and folk traditions that were very much a part of his upbringing. And just a reminder that Thanksgiving tables throughout Canada represent countless cultural traditions. That was James Campbell on the clarinet with a few festival friends. And before that, Vivaldi's First Allegro from the Violin Concerto in G with Alison Balsam on the trumpet. Well, get ready for a brother and sister team. Next up, I have Sheku Kani Mason with his sister Aisata. This is a work originally for cello and piano, one of the late Songs Without Words of Mendelssohn. Let's have a listen. It's one of those beautiful works where you can make your own story, and a nice transition into our noon hour broadcast right here on The Jukebox with Daniel.

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Nice way to start off our noon hour. A little rhythmic punch there. That's the Juba Dance used as the third movement of Florence Price's Symphony No. 4. Philadelphia Orchestra, Yannick Nezès again directing. Interesting, the third movements of many classical symphonies. Here I'm thinking of early Beethoven and Haydn and Mozart. Often there's a lighthearted scherzo, you know, something a little less weighty. And here, Florence Price substituted that third movement concept with a very interesting black vernacular dance. And it is to great effect that the Philadelphia Orchestra has dedicated this entire Yellow Label album to her great works. Holiday Monday Jukebox, happy Thanksgiving to you. I have another great composer for you, a British composer of mixed African and English heritage, Samuel Coleridge Taylor. And he scored a love sonnet, huge celebrity back in his day. Here we have his wonderful work with the New London Orchestra led by Ronald Corp.

0: Two pianists at one musical table there, James and Agnes and Leslie Kinton, the Clementi Sonata for Two Pianos Allegro Movement. Well, Clementi, what a composer, not only a composer, virtuoso back in his day, he also became quite the piano manufacturer and publisher, quite the entrepreneurial spirit. And speaking of that, he had a famous duel between Mozart. Yes, back in 1781, the emperor himself had arranged it. Emperor Joseph II. Nothing like a little pianist rivalry. Holiday Monday Jukebox. It's your host, Daniel Vnukovsky. Back to Bach after this work. Word from our sponsors. We have the Concerto for Two Violins coming your way. It is serene Bach. Perfect for a nice, peaceful Thanksgiving Monday show. Look out for two star violinists also next up right here on the New Classical FM. Daniel Vnukovsky, Holiday Monday Jukebox.
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two violinists almost sounding like one over time, the way those ideas pass back and forth almost conversationally. They have to bounce off each other's energy on stage there. Mayumi Hirasaki, Giuliano Carmignola, the two violinists and the Concerto Köln team. The music of Bach, Serene Concerto for Two Violins and Strings and Continuo. That's the middle movement.

We heard. Welcome to the Classical Jukebox. I'm your host, Daniel Vnukovsky, wishing you a very happy Thanksgiving Monday. Our next work has a very strong Canadian connection. Robert Farnon, Canadian-born, became world-famous for his lush orchestral writing and arranging. The title of this work says it all, In a Calm. It's from his Impressions for Orchestra. Here's the Slovak National Symphony Orchestra.

0: A little Spanish guitar with Moorish inflected colors. Sharon Isbin playing the Capricho Árabe, the music of Francisco Tárrega, who really helped establish so much of the foundation of modern classical guitar technique that still modern guitarists rely on to this day. Beautiful, intimate work there. And before that, Robert Farnan's Impressions for Orchestra number 2, called In a Calm with the Slovak National Symphony Orchestra. A burst of playful, joyous, bright, energetic Beethoven coming your way to keep things inspired. And it's your host, Daniel Vnukovsky, putting in your classical music favorites for the next 2 hours or so we have together right here on our Holiday Monday Jukebox. Happy Thanksgiving.
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0: masterpiece before diving into Astor Piazzolla's The Four Seasons of Buenos Aires. She will also premiere The Four Seasons of Quebec by François Dampierre. That's a total of 12 seasons in one concert.
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Ludwig van Beethoven, very playful there, still sparkling with that classical era wit. And it's early Beethoven. He's still under the influence, perhaps, of his teacher Haydn, also, who wrote many witty works with that playful nature. Violin Sonata number 3 there, the finale, with Andrew Wan on the violin, Charles Richard Amelin at the piano. It's our Holiday Monday Jukebox. Welcome to the show. After Beethoven's brightness, autumn gets a little darker with this one. That characteristic Tchaikovsky melancholy. Here we hear it very clearly in the Symphony No. 4. Andantino, here's the Colorado Symphony Orchestra.

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The Harp Concerto in B-flat by Handel, who was a master of providing grandeur and spectacle without any heaviness. That's what we hear very, very well there. Wonderful pace and an allegro there with Julian Bream on the guitar in the Monteverdi Orchestra. It's your host, Daniel Vnukovsky. Room music before that, If My Verses Had Wings, a tiny, elegant French chanson there with poetry by Victor Hugo and the melody by Reynaldo Hahn. A minute and a half of suspended time right there, helping us get into our 1 p.m. hour. Welcome to the Classical Jukebox. I'm your host, Daniel Vnukovsky. And every Thanksgiving afternoon needs its superhero moment. Count your blessings and the superheroes around you, you may be acknowledging at the moment. John Williams, Here's the Superman March, a live performance from Walt Disney Concert Hall with Gustavo Dudamel and the LA Philharmonic.

0: Well, we had mentioned him when we heard the music of Beethoven, and that's Franz Joseph Haydn, his mentor. And one of his creations is the symphony. Symphony number 62, there in D, the opening Allegro movement with a strong Canadian threat. Toronto Chamber Orchestra there led by Kevin Mallon. And as you can hear, Haydn's music just thrives on surprise, timing, good humor, wit, and it's written right into that score. Nice bright road trip music too if you're commuting or out there driving between family gatherings. Always cue up a little Haydn. Gets you in a good mood. Before that, John Williams' Superman March live at Walt Disney Concert Hall, the LA Philharmonic there led by Gustavo Dudamel. I'm your host, Daniel Vnukovsky. Welcome to the show. It's our Holiday Monday Jukebox. And speaking of lively gatherings, well, the New Classical FM is the official radio sponsor of Art Toronto, coming to town in just a few short weeks. And it's running October 29th until November 1st at the Metro Toronto Convention Center. Art Toronto is Canada's leading art fair and the ultimate destination for art collecting. You can discover some exceptional works there and really dive deep into the vibrant art scene all under one roof. For more information or to get your tickets, go to arttoronto.ca. Next up, we're heading underwater with Stuart Goodyear on the piano, one of the great works of Claude Debussy.
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Aren't those just incredible sonorities? Debussy making the piano sound like distant bells, but distant bells coming through water. And that was inspired by a Breton legend of the submerged city of Wise, about a cathedral that rises from the sea only on certain clear mornings. Debussy capturing that in one of his preludes called The Sunken Cathedral. It's our Holiday Monday Jukebox. Happy Thanksgiving to you, and also a happy birthday nod to a great composer that we're celebrating, Ray Vaughan Williams, born on this day, October 12th, 1872. Now, here's a work that he actually scored for military band, which was then orchestrated the year after by one of his students, Gordon Jacob. It's called the English Folk Song Suite. Here's the Edmonton Symphony Orchestra, all built from traditional English folk tunes.

0: Ray Vaughan Williams, the English folk song suite, embedded with all those wonderful, traditional, tuneful English folk tunes. English folk tunes are very special. They're based on collective memories, often passed down the generations, long before anyone even thought of putting them in the concert hall. And there's our birthday connection, Ray Vaughan Williams. We're celebrating his legacy today, born 1872. And the Edmonton Symphony Orchestra in performance there. Uri Meyer directing. I'm directing your Holiday Monday Jukebox. Happy Thanksgiving. I have a little Mozart, some nice bright Mozart coming your way, and more great classical masterworks for you to enjoy. Keep that dial on the New Classical FM.
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One of the most recognizable openings in classical music. And funny enough, it was written as music for the night, a serenade, serenade number 13 by Mozart, often renowned now. It's so famous that many people even know the German title without any knowledge of German. That's Eine kleine Nachtmusik, which means a little night music. And we've borrowed that title also for Kathleen Kajioka's show every night. You can really dig deep into the world of great composers' lives, their histories, anecdotes, and she always features a composer of the week on her show as well. All right, Les Violons de Roy in performance there. Nice, bright, energetic Mozart. That'll get us to the finish line. And now, a very interesting work. All right. Okay, we had to throw this one in. I know it's Thanksgiving. I promised no turkey jokes, but we have to play this work. It's called The Turkey Trot by Bernstein, and it's just one of his little works for orchestra, just under 2 minutes in length. It's the number 5, Turkey Trot. Literally, that is the title. I'm not making this up, and it's the City of Birmingham Symphony, the sound of Leonard Bernstein. Here we go.

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A grand sweeping way to begin the final hour of our Holiday Monday Jukebox. What better way to turn to those wonderful orchestral waltzes, grand orchestral waltzes of the Waltz King, Johann Strauss II, and he wrote that in 1889 around a meeting between the Emperor of Austria and the Kaiser, Wilhelm II of Germany. That was the Emperor Waltz with Andre Rieu and the Johann Strauss Orchestra of Vienna. Before that, a set of variations by Niccolo Paganini, one of the great superstars of all time, living in the 19th century. One of the great feats he could do right there on stage, hardly with any preparation, is to play a whole piece of music on one string of the violin, a kind of stunt that helped create his legend as one of the greatest violinists of all time for that era. And there we heard a set of variations on an original theme for one string of the violin. That was Gautier Capuçon playing it on the cello to further add a twist to the plot. Holiday Monday Jukebox. Happy Thanksgiving. We have Bach next up, the Orchestral Suite number 3 in D. And here Bach just strips everything back to one of his most familiar melodies. It's the Academy of Early Music Berlin Ensemble.

0: Unresolved and Intentional, the music of Philip Glass, Etude Number 6. What a interesting work there with all those repeating patterns. Every time I hear that, I hear something different. Even though it's very repetitive, you're hearing the same music. Every time a musical figure comes back, we hear it differently. And that's, I think, where this music shines. Simone Dinnerstein at the piano and the air from Bach's Orchestral Suite Number 3 before that, the Berlin-based Early Music Academy Ensemble. There's more James Horner coming your way. Some nostalgia for your Holiday Monday Thanksgiving jukebox. Daniel Vnukovsky, your host. Keep that dial on the New Classical FM.
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My Heart Will Go On. That's from the Titanic, the original soundtrack there. The music of James Horner. And that is quite the emotional impact, that score that was central to the 1997 film. I'm still envisioning Celine Dion's voice on top of that melody there. Nice theme for a final hour memory. What remains with us? Happy Thanksgiving. Hope you're having a great Monday out there, just relaxing, enjoying the music. And now we move from the Titanic to the ocean itself. I have La Nef, the Montreal-based ensemble, and that group that has been quite renowned for bringing a sea song, that shanty tradition, to the concert platform. Here's one of them, a traditional one, Out on the Ocean.

0: Children's Corner Suite. That's music by Claude Debussy, The Serenade of the Doll. And he wrote that very affectionately for his daughter. Her name was Claude Emma, but he added a really cute little nickname for her, calling her Shushu. Debussy's Children's Corner Suite, played by Trio Lyra, and before that, a traditional sea shanty out on the ocean with the Montreal-based La Nef Ensemble. It's Daniel Vnukovsky with you. I have a fun little work that'll get you into the 1920s swing through a Parisian jazz lens. Yes, and to add to the plot, it's based on a work by Franz Liszt. I'll put all that together and play this really great work up next with Alexandre Tarot at the piano. Stay tuned.
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A fantasy foxtrot, all built on themes of Franz Liszt, and that's Ungaria, and it was scored by a Belgian composer, Clément Doucet, Alexandre Tarou at the piano there. And you know, classical music has always famously borrowed, transformed, winked at its own past, and Liszt probably would have loved that if he was in the 20s, probably would have devised something similar himself, maybe even put on some dancing shoes. Holiday Monday Jukebox, happy Thanksgiving. I have the First Lady of Guitar with one of her original works up next, Habanera, Leona Boyd.

The slow movement on Dante con moto from Mendelssohn's Piano Trio No. 1. Joshua Bell on the violin, Jeremy Dank on the piano, Stephen Isserles on the cello. Almost like a song without words there. The piano begins, cello joins, and then eventually all three instrumentalists become one ensemble. Ah, beautiful. Final sort of Thanksgiving reflection from the jukebox. That's a great way to close our show today. Also, Habanera.

an original work by Leona Boyd just before that. And it's a wrap. Thank you for joining me. Huge thanks to my wonderful new Classical FM team working behind the scenes here, curating the list for us today. I'm Daniel Vnukovsky, your host, signing off, wishing you a restful rest of your Monday, Thanksgiving. Have a wonderful, peaceful afternoon, and do join the Oasis up next with Mark Wigmore. Another 4 hours of beautiful music for you to enjoy on the new Classical FM.

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Nice to get to a nocturne to begin our Thanksgiving program. Alexander Borodin, the composer, and his string quartet number 2 in D. Bramwell Tovey and the Vancouver Symphony Orchestra and performance there. This beautiful, unhurried way to begin a holiday afternoon right here on The Oasis. It is 96.3 in Toronto, the GTA, 102.9 in Collingwood, Southern Georgian Bay, and 103.1 in Cobourg, Eastern Ontario. The new Classical FM online everywhere at classicalfm.ca. My name is Mark Wigmore. Thank you for joining us. Happy Thanksgiving. Hopefully you're enjoying the day or at work or on the road, what have you. We've got a great soundtrack. And we'll get to Gershwin's Clara Clara coming up a little later. Porgy and Bess, reimagined by Canadian musicians. First, Late Brahms. This is the Seven Fantasies, Opus 116, and a remarkable burst of piano music he wrote near the end of his life. Here's Paul Lewis and the opening Capriccio in D minor.

0: There's Shauna Rolston at the cello with the Canadian Piano Trio with the music of American George Gershwin, his Clara Clara from Porgy and Bess. And it comes late in the opera, and there's been a hurricane, and there's been the death of Clara's husband, Jake, and it's very much a moment of communal mourning. So taking away Gershwin's voices and hearing the music in a chamber setting really gives it an interesting character there and a great Canadian lineup. Before that, Paul Lewis and Brahms' Capriccio, Opus 116, music from 1892, when Brahms was supposedly winding down his composing career only to produce some of his most concentrated and complicated and personal piano music on this Thanksgiving Monday afternoon. My name is Mark Wigmore. Thank you for joining us. Great to have you along. 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

film music from Cinema Paradiso, and it's all about generations, not only with the storyline, but with the music. Let me explain. We've got Alfredo, the projectionist in Cinema Paradiso, and he's teaching young Salvatore about the joys of cinema. And so there's that relationship. Well, when we look at the music, Ennio Morricone, the legendary Italian master, the spaghetti western classic composer, he takes on the score, but it's his son, Andrea Morricone, who gives us that beloved love theme. And we just absolutely love film music here on The Oasis, the new classical FM. My name is Mark Wigmore. 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We call it Pop Classics. Here on a Thanksgiving Monday, we want to say the new classical FM, the official radio sponsor of Art with Heart, which is Canada's most anticipated contemporary art auction, all in support of Casey House. It's happening Monday, October 19th. That's a week today at the Fairmont Royal York, so a glitzy event. There's a gala reception, and then a live and silent auction featuring prints and paintings and drawings, sculptural works, some of Canada's most exciting established and emerging artists. 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

Urbicon, Canada Life, and the New Classical FM. Let's get to American composer Howard Hanson. And he had an enormous influence on American music, not simply through his compositions, but also decades running the Eastman School of Music in Rochester, which is not too far from here. Let's hear his Serenade for Flute.

0: Anastasia Injashina, the pianist with the Hamburger Camerata, and the robust family of the Bachs. J.S., of course, but their son, Johann Christian Bach, is keyboard concerto in E-flat, Opus 7. And Johann Christian, his youngest son, J.S. Bach's youngest son, but listen to that music. And Dad's world already sounds quite distant. We think about the younger Bachs starting to bring us into the world of classicism, moving away from the Baroque. And J.C. Bach, known as the London Bach. And before that, Howard Hanson's Serenade for Flute. It was Susan Hoepner and the Canadian Chamber Ensemble in performance on this Monday afternoon. My name is Mark Wigmore. Coming up, and we'll get to an 8-year-old Mozart we just met in London. He grows up very quickly. Coming up, he's 19. He's back in Salzburg. And in a space of just a few months, produces an extraordinary run of violin concertos. And that's still ahead right here on The Oasis.
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1: 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Music Toronto hosts this celebrated group as they present a program of striking contrasts and emotional depth, featuring works by Mendelssohn, Mozart, and Tchaikovsky.
2: Or you could win tickets to Vivaldi's Four Seasons at Roy Thomson Hall. Violinist Isabella Deloise Perron breathes new life into Vivaldi's masterpiece before diving into Astor Piazzolla's The Four Seasons of Buenos Aires. She will also premiere The Four Seasons of Quebec by François Dampierre. That's a total of 12 seasons in one concert.
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We're in Salzburg. Mozart is just 19 years old and serving a court at the time, and it's 1775, and he produces most of the violin concertos that we know today at 19 years old, overachiever. And they're the violin concerto number 3 with Arabella Steinbacher in performance with the Festival Strings Lucerne here on a Thanksgiving Monday. My name is Mark Wigmore. You're with the Oasis on the New Classical FM. It's great to have you along. We've got the perfect soundtrack, whether you're enjoying a holiday today or coming back from the cottage or on the road or maybe even at work. That's great to be with you. Let's get to Heiter Villa-Lobos, who once said he learned music from, quote, a bird in the jungle of Brazil, not from academies. Now, there's some mythology wrapped around that, but let's listen to perhaps his character pieces of life in Brazil in 1940. The 5 preludes for guitar, Milos Karadaglic here in performance with number 1 in E minor.

0: This is the sound of one of Europe's most thrilling string quartets. I'm Roman Boris, Artistic Director of Music Toronto. 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

Canadian organist Jean-Willie Kuntz on this Thanksgiving Monday. Saint-Saëns, his aquarium from the Carnival of the Animals. And it's funny to think Saint-Saëns, he actually worried about this music quite a bit. It's his calling card now in modern times. But he wrote Carnival of Animals for fun in 1886, but feared that there would be musical jokes about his music and that it would damage his reputation. Instead, it's what he's most famous for and kept from the public for many, many years. And you're with the Oasis on the new Classical FM in Toronto, Cobourg, Collingwood, throughout southern Ontario, western New York, and around the world at the website classicalfm.ca and the app. It is Mark Wigmore here. 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Coming up, Berlioz tackling Shakespeare's Romeo and Juliet. And we'll get to the love scene. First, the Edmonton Wind Ensemble, Harry Pynchon conducting here, the March of the Belgian Paratroopers, and Pierre Liemens, the composer.

0: Conductor Lorin Bazel in the Vienna Philharmonic with this iconic recording on a Thanksgiving Monday. Berlioz, the love scene from Romeo and Juliet. He first sees Shakespeare's play in Paris in 1827, changes his life. He becomes obsessed and fascinated with Shakespeare and the actress on stage who he would marry. So he thought, okay, I could make this an opera, but instead I believe a dramatic symphony would add more to what we just heard, the love scene, for example. Before that, Pierre Liemens and the March of the Belgian Paratroopers, Harry Pynchon, the Canadian, and the Edmonton Wind Ensemble. You're with the Oasis here on the New Classical FM. Welcome to this Monday edition, a Thanksgiving Monday. Coming up, a beautiful evening with Claude Debussy, but we'll listen closely. It's more than just a pretty sunset. The poem is really a reminder to enjoy that beautiful evening while you can. Bonsoir, still ahead on The Oasis.
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You might recognize that voice. That's the host of Classical Mornings, Gene Stillwell, the mezzo there with Robert Courtgard at the piano. Claude Debussy's Bonsoir, Beautiful Evening. And Claude Debussy, still a teenager, when he sets the poem by Paul Bourget. And it begins with rivers turning pink in the sunset. Very much impressionist music, as we might imagine, from Claude Debussy. Wheat fields moving in the warm breeze. But then comes the reminder, while we're young, and the evening is beautiful, enjoy it, because eventually everything moves on, including the seasons, and happy Thanksgiving to you. It is Mark Wigmore here on the new Classical FM and the Oasis. Speaking of Gene Stillwell and yours truly, join us every weekday, maybe not on a holiday Monday, but we've got a night on the town from the new Classical FM. It's happening now right through November 20th. We've extended it this year. We're giving away concert tickets, theater tickets, exhibit tickets every weekday on Classical Mornings and the Oasis. So we're talking the National Ballet, the Canadian Opera Company, the Toronto Symphony, Tafel Music, Music Toronto, Canadian Stage, and many others. Just listen weekday mornings and afternoons, and that's your chance to win a night on the town from the new Classical FM. Let's move from that stillness of Bonsoir to something a little more athletic here. Here's Sabina Meyer on clarinet, Herbert Blumstedt in the Dresden Staatskapelle, and it would be von Weber's Clarinet Concerto No. 2.

0: An incredible career for that man, Canadian composer, pianist, producer, multiple Grammy Award winner, and recently celebrated in his hometown, in my hometown, Victoria, British Columbia. There's David Foster. They had a huge outdoor concert for him downtown Victoria over the summertime. I heard all about it from various people who were there and celebrating the music of David Foster. They're his Stella's Theme. On this Thanksgiving Monday. My name is Mark Wigmore. Thank you for joining us. Before that, Sabina Meyer, our soloist, Von Weber's second clarinet concerto, Herbert Blumstedt, the conductor with the Dresden Staatskapelle. It is the new Classical FM, and we're about to get to our Oasis On Demand performance from Dvorak. That's to come here on the program.
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Our Oasis On Demand performance today, Antonin Dvorak's Serenade for Strings and E, Sir Neville Mariner and the Academy of St. Martin in the Fields on this Thanksgiving Monday. The Serenade coming to us in 1875, pivotal year for the composer, newly married, young father. He just received an Austrian state prize that gave his family some badly needed financial breathing room. And he starts to feel like, okay, I know what to do here. I can be a creator. And he comes up with

His five-movement serenade in about 12 days. Our Oasis On Demand performance brought to you by Jiffy On Demand. 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We talk about it. I was just in Greece for 3 weeks with Classical FM listeners. 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

Lovely sounds on a Thanksgiving Monday. There's Gabriel Fauré, the French composer, with us until 1924. We did note the 100 years since his passing in 2024. Lots of great recordings that year. There's an iconic Canadian one with Konrad Blomendahl at the cello, Erica Goodman, the harpist, getting us started here on the program. Happy Thanksgiving to you, and maybe you're celebrating tonight. Maybe the turkey's in the oven, all the fixins, or maybe you're resting, relaxing, coming home from cottage country, closing down the cottage. Very, very exciting this time of year. Happy Thanksgiving. And a reminder, send us a note if you like. It is Mark Wigmore. The email, oasis@classicalfm.ca. 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Lots of pictures from our Greece trip. We're just in Greece with Classical FM listeners right there. On Threads, the website, of course, classicalfm.ca. Symphonic soundtracks tonight, heading to the movies with E.T.'s flying theme, Oscar-nominated music, and Bach finishing one of his grandest orchestral suites by heading straight to the dance floor, a lively gigue. First, the music of Chopin, Richard Raymond at the piano, and the waltz in A-flat, Opus 64, number 3.

0: Here on a Thanksgiving Monday, we did hear from Classical Morning host Jean Stillwell, the mezzo-soprano, a little earlier in the program. So let's get to one of our other talented hosts, and that would be Kathleen Kadjioka, host of A Little Night Music and all kinds of weekend programs, Sunday night at the TSO, for example. There she is with her ensemble mask, playing the music of J.S. Bach, the Orchestral Suite No. 3 in D major, and the Gigue, lively dance music from Bach. And don't forget to catch Kathleen when she arrives just after 7 o'clock this evening with A Little Night Music. Before that, Chopin's Waltz in A-flat and Canadian pianist Richard Raymond. Here on The Oasis, the new Classical FM, my name is Mark Wigmore. Happy Thanksgiving to you if you're celebrating tonight or just enjoying the evening. We've got a great soundtrack as we head to the movies shortly. Symphonic soundtracks, John Williams' Oscar-nominated music from E.T. And as well, Beauty and the Beast having a conversation, and Ravel makes it remarkably easy to tell which one is speaking. Beauty gets an elegant waltz, the Beast arrives from the depths of the orchestra, and then something rather magical happens. Ravel's Mother Goose still ahead.
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Conversations between the Beauty and the Beast from the Mother Goose Suite and the music of Maurice Ravel on this Thanksgiving Monday. And you can really follow the story of the orchestra there. Beauty's graceful music is answered by the Beast's low, lumbering voice. The spell is broken and Ravel transforms the Beast's music along with him, with Canadian Unique Nezé-Séguin conducting the Rotterdam Philharmonic on this Monday, Thanksgiving Monday. My name is Mark Wigmore. I'm headed to Rotterdam and Amsterdam in the new year. I haven't been to the Netherlands in probably 35 years, so I'm very, very excited to be going once again, and it's a bit of a music trip, so I'm looking forward to that. Let's visit the screen right now here on the New Classical FM. There's our theme, and when we hear it, time for our regular feature here on the show, Symphonic Soundtracks, celebrating the world of scores and compositions made famous at the movies through television and gaming. Today, what are the most powerful moments when it's almost impossible to separate the music from the image? We're talking about Amblin Entertainment, we're talking about E.T., the extraterrestrial. Coming to us in 1982, bringing together director Steven Spielberg and John Williams once again. One of the most creative runs in movie history between these two. And the final sequence presented an unusual challenge. Williams needed music that followed the action incredibly closely. The chase, the escape, the bicycles lifting off the ground. Finally, that extraordinary flight across the sky and the moon. And when they recorded it, Spielberg reportedly gave Williams an unusual freedom. Rather than forcing the orchestra to follow the edited film precisely, he allowed Williams to conduct the music naturally, and Spielberg then adjusted the film to the performance. That's how important the score was to that scene. So winning Williams his fourth Academy Award for E.T., the music becomes part of the film's emotional identity. Let's listen. John Williams conducting the Boston Pops on Symphonic Soundtracks. It is E.T.

0: composer who was certainly around during the time of Joseph Haydn and Wolfgang Amadeus Mozart, but then kind of disappears. We enjoy him now, Ernest Wilhelm Wolf, his finale from the Symphony in E-flat and the Franz Liszt Chamber Orchestra moonlighting with that music. Before that, our symphonic soundtracks tonight, John Williams conducting his own flying theme from E.T., picking up his fourth Oscar for that score and wrapping up another edition of Symphonic Soundtracks on this Thanksgiving holiday Monday. My name is Mark Wigmore. Thank you for joining us. We head to Paris, maybe not the literal Paris, in just moments. It's the city of cafe tables. I was there as recently as last year. So much romance there, the streetlights, the accordion music, and a Canadian ensemble evoking that image. Quartetto Gelato, Under Paris Skies, still ahead.
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Just a delight, and it's Quartetto Gelato out of Ontario, taking us under Paris skies with their Quartetto Gelato Travels the Orient Express recording. And they're back. They have a brand new album out. It's fantastic. We featured it last week on the program. It is titled Flight. So if you love Quartetto Gelato, as we certainly do, have a look for the brand new album. My name is Mark Wigmore, and welcome to The Oasis here on a Thanksgiving Monday. Happy Thanksgiving to you and yours. 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

Well, the legendary tenor Yonis Kaufman there with the music of Verdi, taking us to Egypt and Aida, Heavenly Aida. And there the St. Cecilia National Academy Orchestra and Antonio Papano conducting here on this holiday Monday, Thanksgiving. Welcome to the program. Happy Thanksgiving to you, celebrating this weekend. Arts, culture, classical. You're with the Oasis on the new Classical FM. My name is Mark Wigmore. Great to have you along for our fourth and final hour. Drop me a line. The email address, oasis@classicalfm.ca. The text, 416-507-9894. Carl Reinecke for you next. A composer whose life connected an extraordinary stretch of musical history. He knows the world of Mendelssohn and Schumann, the Romantics. He lives in the age of Mahler and Strauss, and even leaves us recordings of his own playing, similar to a Rachmaninoff. So we'll get to Reinecke for you very shortly. First, something from a very different musical world, to the movies, and nominated for an Oscar for Best Score earlier this year. This is the Polish pianist and composer Hania Rani and Sentimental Value.

composer Carl Reinecke and his scherzo from his wind octet. Just a delight with the English Chamber Orchestra winds here on a Thanksgiving Monday. And he's a real bridge through the 19th century. He's born in 1824, so he knows Mendelssohn and Schumann's and the great romantics. And he becomes this hugely influential teacher. He lives until 1910, long enough, remarkably, to make his own piano roll recordings, and leaving us a glimpse into how a musician born in the age of Beethoven actually played. And before that, well, very contemporary composer, Hani Arani, and music from Sentimental Value, which would be nominated.

0: for an Oscar for the best score a little earlier this year. Here on a Monday evening, it's a Thanksgiving Monday. My name is Mark Wigmore, and we'll get to Reynaldo Hahn writing in the early 20th century for you very shortly in our beautiful moment. Éclairisse is all coming up here on the show.
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Now, the great oboist Albrecht Meyer with the Academy of St. Martin in the Fields, led by Matthias Monias there, from the Bonjour Paris recording, the Venezuelan-French composer Reynaldo Hahn and his Écloris. Happy Thanksgiving to you, coming home from the cottage, closing down the cottage, enjoying this Monday evening. Still at work, on the road, you've got the Oasis on the New Classical FM and the Beautiful Moment with yours truly, Mark Wigmore. Your chance to make a request each and every weeknight at this time. And if you'd like to write me with your dedication and memory, the email oasis@classicalfm.ca, the text line 416-507-9894. So we thought we would get to Norwegian composer Sigurd Islesman. He's born in 1881. And his musical world was shaped by the landscape and folk culture around him, which is so true.

0: one of the great pianists of our time, Igor Levit, at the piano there with the Mendelssohn Song Without Words. And ahead of that, the Norwegian sounds of a forest clearing, Sigurd Islitsman, and the Iceland Symphony Orchestra in performance there on this Monday evening. We're back tomorrow with the Tuesday edition, as Mark Wigmore here, and we've got lots of new music for you. We've got a night on the town, and every weekday, save a holiday Monday for example, we do have great tickets to give away, both on Classical Mornings with Gene Stillwell and yours truly, Mark Wigmore. Best tickets to the National Ballet, the Canadian Opera Company, the Toronto Symphony Orchestra, Tafu Music, just to name a few. So be listening every morning and every afternoon for your chance to win. And we've got symphonic soundtracks, The Beautiful Moment. It's all tomorrow between 3 and 7. Still ahead, a woman looks out to the sea and imagines the exact moment the ship will appear on the horizon. What will that sound like? Canadian soprano Adrian Piachonka coming up on The Oasis.
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One fine day, we shall see Madama Butterfly, and the music of Puccini with Canadian soprano Adrian Piachanka, Dan Ettinger, the Munich Radio Orchestra there. And that aria, so heartbreaking. Butterfly doesn't merely hope Pinkerton will return. She describes his return with absolute certainty. And we all know that her dreams will not come true, and the tragedy of Butterfly, wrapping up our program here on a Thanksgiving Monday. Thank you for joining us here on the program today. Thanks to our technical producer, Faz Kazi. My name is Mark Wigmore, Kathleen Kajioka, standing by with a Thanksgiving Monday edition of A Little Night Music.

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Louis Lortie with the Scherzo Finale from Beethoven's Piano Sonata in G, Opus 14, number 2 on the New Classical FM. Good evening and happy Thanksgiving. I'm Kathleen Kadrioka, very happy to join you tonight. And however you are marking the occasion, I'm grateful that you're here. And I have a wonderful lineup to accompany the evening. We're going to hear from Robert Farnon, from Corelli, from Faya. We've got some Debussy, Mozart, and more, and of course our Composer of the Week. Now, in addition to being Thanksgiving Monday, today is also the birthday

birthday of English composer Ralph Vaughan Williams. So taking the opportunity to get to know him better, we'll hear from him later on. Right now, keeping it Canadian and the music of Godfrey Rideout, a piece of music that I always associate with this time of year. Ever since I played this piece in high school, and fellow alums of Oakwood Collegiate Institute, I know you're with me. This is Fall Fair.

0: Andrew Wan on violin, Charles-Richard Hamelin on piano. That was the third movement from the Sonata No. 3 in A minor by Robert Schumann. Before that, the Edmonton Symphony under Yuri Meyer with Canadian composer Godfrey Rideout's Fall Fair, special for Thanksgiving Monday night. I'm Kathleen Kajioka. We'll be turning to French composer François-Adrien Boieldieu before hearing from another Canadian, Robert Farnan, after this.
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The Rondo from the Harp Concerto in C by François-Adrien Boieldieu. 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I'll be sure to check out our website, classicalfm.ca. Newly redesigned, nice clean look, but all the same resources that you would have looked for before, including looking up music that we've played. If something went by and you missed the name of it, you can look it up there. You can find out all about our programming and schedules, hear interviews that have aired here at the new Classical FM. And that includes my recent interview with Angela Hewitt, who was in town last week with the TSO. She has some interesting things to say about Beethoven. Also, my colleague Mark Wigmore and his chat with Ludovico Einaudi. You can also win stuff. Go to the contest page and enter to win tickets to shows, getaways, including a weekend at Deerhurst Resort. They've got a very special weekend coming up called Uncorked. It's all about wine, as you can imagine. And you could take part in that on us. Just go to classicalfm.ca, click on the contest page, and enter to win. We have the music of Robert Farnan up next, the Canadian composer. This is music from the 1950s from Three Impressions. Here's the BBC Concert Orchestra with In a Calm.

0: Anna Wentinkang on viola with Sergei Kvitko on piano. Before that, we heard the BBC Concert Orchestra under John Wilson in a calm from Three Impressions by Robert Farnan. You're listening to A Little Night Music. I'm Kathleen Kajioka. Thanksgiving Monday continues with one of my favorites from the Baroque, Arcangelo Corelli.
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apparently, Manuel de Falla's Siete Canciones Populares Españolas are the most performed Spanish songs, his seven popular Spanish songs. That was a setting for viola of the fifth in the set called

Arcangelo Corelli is a composer who has never suffered from being unappreciated. From the moment he started publishing, his music was distributed far and wide, and he's never really been out of print. At the same time, I think that very constancy has turned him into something of, musical wallpaper. He's just always there. But so much to actually appreciate about Corelli. First of all, his music always feels really good. He just tapped into something special. That was the Allegro movement from his Sonata No. 1 in D, from his Opus 5 violin sonatas, Stefano Montanari, with the Accademia Byzantina. Lots more to come tonight on A Little Night Music on this Thanksgiving Monday. I'm Kathleen Cagioca, and we are getting to know our composer of the week starting just after 8 o'clock. It's Ray Fun Williams' birthday today, which is my excuse for putting the spotlight on him this week. So stay tuned for that. That's coming up right now. American composer Florence Price. This is the finale from her Symphony No. 1.

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